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I live in Redmond, and Space 101 is the only good radio station in Seattle right now. So yeah, keep it up. Peace out.

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1: Stardate May 8th. A duel between cosmic ghouls. After this.
2: Stardate on Space 101.1 is brought to you by the Seattle Astronomical Society. 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
1: Stardate May 8th. Last July, space telescopes recorded an event that sounds like the plot of a B-horror movie, Zombie versus Vampire. Spoiler alert, the vampire won. It drained away the zombie's life's blood, or make that its afterlife's blood. The encounter took place in a galaxy billions of light years away from Earth. Space telescopes detected a sudden flare-up in X-rays from the galaxy's outskirts. The region also produced several short outbursts of gamma rays, the most powerful form of energy. At their peak, each burst produced as much energy every second as the sun will emit in a billion years. Analysis revealed a possible explanation. A medium-sized black hole devoured a white dwarf, the corpse of a sun-like star. Astronomers have seen similar encounters before, but most of them involved stars that were in the prime of life, so the stars were big. A white dwarf is only about as big as Earth, which is just 1% the sun's diameter. So a white dwarf is compact and extremely dense. Its surface gravity is strong, so it's not easily disrupted. In this case, though, the white dwarf buzzed a black hole about 75,000 times the mass of the sun. The black hole's gravity ripped apart the white dwarf in one big bite. Debris swirled around the black hole. Magnetic fields fired some of it into space at almost the speed of light, creating bursts of gamma rays. The whole thing was over in a flash, as the vampire sucked the zombie dry. For the McDonald Observatory, I'm Billy Henry.

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I'm an engineer who likes to make things that go into space. And when I'm not thinking about space, I'm listening to Space 101.1.

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3: Happy Friday night. It's Wedgwood Rocks. And once again, Jenny and I are stuck in the 90s.

0: Space 101.1 from Sailing the Seas of Cheese, Primus from 1991, Jerry Was a Race Car Driver. And in front of that, Start Choppin' from 1993, the band was Dinosaur Jr. It's Friday night. You've got your radio tuned to Wedgewood Rocks. I'm Eric.
1: I'm Jenny.
0: And as always, I feel like just about maybe every third show is 90s themed. 90s were big years for music.
1: Good stuff.
0: Jenny and I, we imprinted on the 90s, and we're going to share our love of the 90s and
1: Some good stuff coming up.
0: Alternative music of the 90s. Mm-hmm. It's really one of the best time periods for music. So before we're done tonight, we will hear all kinds of great 90s stuff, including local heroes, Mudhoney, Pavement, Pixies, Firehose, and more. Speaking of local heroes, Jenny, what is up next? And this one feels very local here to Magnuson Park.
1: Well, it is. From their album Bad Motorfinger, here's Soundgarden with Jesus Christ Pose on Wedgewood Rocks.

Jesus was way cool. Everybody liked Jesus. Everybody wanted to hang out with him. Anything he wanted to do, he did. He turned water into wine. And if he wanted to, he could have turned weed into marijuana, or sugar into cocaine, or vitamin pills into amphetamines. He walked on the water and swam on the land. He would tell these stories, and people would listen. He was really cool. If you were blind or lame, you just went to Jesus, and he would put his hands on you, and you would be healed. That's so cool. He could have played guitar better than Hendrix. He could have told the future. He could have baked the most delicious cake in the world. He could have scored more goals than Wayne Gretzky. He could have danced better than Baryshnikov. Jesus could have been funnier than any comedian you can think of. Jesus was way cool. He told people to eat his body and drink his blood. That's so cool. Jesus was so cool. But then some people got jealous of how cool he was, so they killed him. But then he rose from the dead. He rose from the dead, danced around, and went up to heaven. I mean, that's so cool. Jesus was way cool. No wonder there are so many Christians.

0: Space 101.1. Going back to the 90s tonight here on Wedgwood Rocks, and that one was from 1991, REM, with little help from Kate Pearson of the B-52s on the backing vocal. From the record Out of Time, that was Near Wild Heaven, wrapping up that somewhat spiritual set of 90s tunes. What else was in there, Jenny?
1: Well, from their album Mystical Poo, we heard from King Missile going back to 1990 with Jesus Was Way Cool.
0: I like the idea of Jesus using his powers to play hockey better than Wayne
1: better
0: Gretzky.
1: Better than Wayne Gretzky, yes. And we started out that set with local favorite Soundgarden, which if you're aware of, there is an art installation here in Magnuson Park.
0: Well,
1: it's not accessible to everybody.
0: It's on the other side of the fence.
1: Yes.
0: Over in the
1: Noah.
0: Where Noah is.
1: Yes. But the Soundgarden, you can hear it when the wind is blowing sometimes. Well, that was their song, Jesus Christ Pose, that started out that set.
0: We're back in the 90s tonight, and we've got a lot of cool stuff up ahead. Some hip-hop, some more great indie stuff. But right now, we're going to go to the Pixies record Bossa Nova, which was released in 1990, and singer Frank Black, a.k.a. Black Francis, met a girl named Valoria, and this is the song he wrote about her here on Wedgwood Rocks.

0: Space 101.1 Boston band, the Blake Babies. That's Juliana Hatfield's first band. From 1990, the record was called Sunburn, and the song was Star. In front of that, House of Love, also from 1990, with Shine On. In front of that, San Francisco band, Jellyfish. Remember those guys?
1: I do.
0: You know, kind of influential.
1: They really were.
0: Think Ben Folds, you hear a lot of Ben Folds in Jellyfish and Ben Folds. Anyway, that's a great song. That Is Why is the name of the song. Belly Button is the name of the record.
1: Great record name.
0: What else is in that 90s set, Jen?
1: We also heard in there from the album Silver Beat by the Bats from 1993. We heard Courage. I love that song. It pumps you up. Gives you the courage to face something you don't want to do. And we started out that set with Pixies and Valoria.
0: I'm Eric.
1: I'm Jenny.
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1: There's so many great things to check out. So many good shows. You can listen to old shows.
0: Old Wedgewood Rocks.
1: Like the past shows.
0: 2 weeks of Wedgewood Rocks
1: That's
0: are
1: right.
0: on there. One of my favorite shows is Soundtrack Cinema.
1: So good.
0: It's on Thursday nights at 7 p.m., hosted by Mark from Scarecrow. He plays all kinds of cool soundtracks, so check that one out. Now, speaking of soundtracks, in the year 1991, there was a movie called Judgment Night. It wasn't a great movie.
1: It was an action movie.
0: It was an action movie. Emilio Estevez, Cuba Gooding Jr., Jeremy Piven got into some things. Dennis Leary was the bad guy.
1: Isn't Stephen Dorff in that as well?
0: Yes.
1: Yeah.
0: Not a great movie, but the soundtrack was amazing.
1: It was a big deal.
0: They filled it up with collaborations between rockers
1: and hip-hop artists.
0: Yeah, and so it has folks like, there's a Helmet, House of Pain song on that soundtrack, Sonic Youth and Cypress Hill, Slayer and Ice-T. We're going to play one of those right now from the Judgment Night soundtrack. Here's Teenage Fan Club with De La Soul and Fallen here on Wedgewood Rock Space 101.1.

0: Space 101.1, some hometown music from Mudhoney. Good Enough from their record, Every Good Boy Deserves Fudge, which, of course, is how you can remember the notes on the treble clef, Jenny.
1: EGBDF.
2: Or face.
0: That's another one.
1: Yeah.
0: What was before the Mudhoney? We were rocking out pretty good there.
1: We were.
0: Some hip hop.
1: Well, no, before the hip. Well, we heard the hip hop, but we also heard the Butthole Surfers in there from 1993 from their album Independent Worm Saloon. We heard Who Was in My Room Last Night.
0: You don't want to go to one of those chain worm saloons.
1: No, it has to be an indie. That's right. It's operated ethically, I guess. From the album Check Your Head, ahead of that, we heard the Beastie Boys with Pass the Mic. And we heard Tribe Called Quest in there as well, going back to 1991 off their album, The Low End Theory. We heard Buggin' Out. In there, we also heard Nice and Smooth from 1991.
0: That's the one with the Tracy Chapman sample.
1: That's right. A little fast car.
0: And our old friend Sarge used to play that on WICB.
1: That's right.
0: City Rhythms, yes. Which was on Saturday nights.
1: Yeah, Friday and Saturday nights. And then we heard, or was it Saturday and Sunday? I don't remember. Anyway, and then we started out the set with Teenage Fan Club and De La Soul from the Judgment Night soundtrack. We heard Fallen, which also includes a sample of Tom Petty's Free Fallin'.
0: We're stuck in the 90s, as usual, here on Wedgwood Rocks. I'm Eric.
1: I'm Jenny.
0: We will be with you for about another hour or so, playing a lot of great tunes, including music from... Where's the list?
1: PJ Harvey.
0: PJ Harvey. And...
1: Belly.
0: And Belly. Okay, we'll commit to those two. We have more music than we can play.
1: That's right.
0: Up next, now I don't know how many folks remember that. This was one of the college rock bands of the late 80s, early 90s from North Carolina, the Connells with Stone Cold Yesterday here on Wedgwood Rock Space 101.1.

0: Space 101.1 from 1990. That was Boston band O Positive with Overflow from their record Toy Boat, Toy Boat, Toy Boat.
1: The Universal Donor, O Positive.
0: O Positive. That was a great record. What was before that, Jenny?
1: We heard from Belly from the album Star. Came out in 1993. The song was Geppetto.
0: Now, remind me, Tanya Donnelly, yeah, is Kim Deal's, not related to
1: Kristen Hirsch.
0: Kristen Hirsch and Tanya Donnelly.
1: Yeah, yes. Throwing Muses.
0: Our Throwing Muses.
1: Yes.
0: Okay. Yeah.
1: And we started out the set with the Connells from the album One Simple Word. We heard Stone Cold Yesterday.
0: We're stuck in the 90s again. You know, that's... Jenny and I get stuck there.
1: We're well marinated in the 90s, so
0: if
1: there's
0: you were
1: a
0: certain age in the 90s, this great alternative indie college rock just sticks with you. So, speaking of great indie records, this is all-time 90s classic, Crooked Rain, Crooked Rain, the band Pavement, here on Wedgwood Rocks.

0: Mike Watt, George Hurley, Ed from Ohio. They're known as Firehose from 1991. The record Flying the Flannel. And that was the title track. We were flying the flannel back in the 90s.
1: Oh, yeah.
0: A lot of flannel.
1: Yeah.
0: I still wear flannel. Very practical. In front of the Firehose, we heard from Fugazi off of In on the Kill Taker from 1993. What's the name of that song? It's
1: Facet awesome. Squared.
0: So good.
1: Yeah.
0: Just like get you fired up.
1: Yep.
0: What else was it? That was just a great set of music.
1: Yes. We heard Sebado in there as well from their 1994 album Bake Sale. That was Licensed to Confuse.
0: Lou Barlow.
1: Fabulous. From the album Dead Sexy, we heard a band that we were really keen on back in the day. This band was Scarce. That's the name of the band.
0: Yeah, check them out. I think they only had a couple of records in the early 90s.
1: When they broke up for a while, then got back together. But the lead singer had a brain aneurysm at one point and had to relearn how to speak and walk and talk and sing and play guitar to come back and be able to put out some more albums. So it's kind of an amazing story. That was the song All Sideways. Started out that whole set with Pavement. From Crooked Rain, Crooked Rain, we heard Stop Breathing.
0: 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That's the station. 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Hit the donate button. All right, we're running out of time. We have so much good 90s music left.
1: Yes, I'm excited about this next band. It's one of my favorites from back in the day. This is 11th Dream Day from their Atlantic Records release, El Mudio. This is Makin' Like a Rug on Wedgwood Rocks.

0: Space 101.1. UK band Ned's Atomic Dustbin from 1991 with Happy. And Jenny, that band had two bass players. They would tune slightly differently, which is what gave them their distinctive sound. In front of that, another song about being happy.
1: We heard from Bjork off her solo album debut, which was her debut album as a solo artist following the Sugar Cubes. But her actual debut album that she put out was when she was a child in 1977, and that was titled Bjork. But we heard from debut, and the song was Violently Happy. Nice dance tune in there. And ahead of that, we heard some PJ Harvey going back to 1995 with a song from the album To Bring You My Love. We heard Down by the Water. And we started out the set with a tune from 11th Dream Day, Makin' Like a Rug.
0: Well, this has been an amazing trip to the 90s. Thanks to everybody for listening tonight.
1: Thanks for riding along with us.
0: Special shout out to the moms. Happy Mother's Day.
1: Yeah, it's coming up this weekend. Don't forget.
0: In the 9 o'clock hour, Liz and Sean, pop songs your new boyfriend's too stupid to know about. Don't miss that. All right, we can't have a 90s show without our hometown boys. Here's Nirvana. Good night from Wedgwood Rocks.
1: Good night.

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0: Welcome to Pop Songs Your New Boyfriend's Too Stupid to Know About right here on Space 101.1. My name is Sean.
1: My name is Liz. And we have a treat tonight.
0: Yes.
1: Well, it's a treat for us.
0: I don't know if it's
1: we're really looking forward to it.
0: Yeah, so a while back we had a show about some of our favorite songs from 2007. And after that episode aired, we received a good deal of positive feedback. Mm-hmm. So we were inspired to put together another show that focused on a particular year.
1: Mm-hmm. Yeah, and listeners gave us a number of suggestions as to what year we could or should spotlight.
0: Yes, they mm-hmm. did. But, you know, one year edged out the rest, just barely.
1: Just barely, like a little smidge.
0: Tonight, we are going to focus on the year 1996.
1: Boom! We are taking it back to 1996.
0: Yeah, we are taking it way back to the mid-90s. Mm-hmm. 1996, if you don't remember, was a bit of a crazy year.
1: Mm-hmm. Yeah, it was an election year here in the U.S. Bill Clinton was reelected for a second term as president.
0: The Summer Olympics were held in Atlanta, Georgia that year.
1: And also in 1996, the Spice Girls released their debut single, Wannabe, and they performed on Top of the Pops for the very first time.
0: Yeah, and you know, also on Top of the Pops that very same year, the Scottish band Bis became the very first unsigned indie band to ever perform on that famous UK television show. We are going to start off tonight's show with the song that they performed.
1: This is from their This Is Teen C Power 10-inch EP released in 1996.
0: Yes, this is Candy Pop by Bis right here on Space 101.1.

0: are listening to Pop Songs Your New Boyfriend's Too Stupid to Know About, and you just heard the song K-Class Kiss Chase by Evan Lee.
1: That's a mouthful.
0: That is a mouthful. Start saying that three times fast.
1: Mm-hmm. I was like, you have at that. I'm not going to try it.
0: That song appeared on their final studio album. That was Operation Heavenly, released in 1996. And just before that, we heard the song Macy Macy by the Pushkings, a classic. Mm-hmm. That song appeared on the Macy Macy 7-inch, released in 1996. And we started off tonight's show with the song Candy Pop by Biss. And that song appeared on the This Is Teen Sea Power 10-inch EP, also released in 1996. Now, Liz, did you know that the Nintendo 64 was released in 1996?
1: I did not. I was not aware of that.
0: I can remember Chris from Telecraft playing the game Pilot Wings for hours on end.
1: Mm-hmm, that is so Chris.
0: That was one of the very first games or released on that system. Mm-hmm. And I wonder if anyone even remembers Pilot Wings.
1: I don't. I never got into Pilot Wings. I don't know if you're surprised, but no.
0: Back then, Chris rented a house here in Seattle up on Roosevelt near the University of Washington. And Telecraft used to actually practice in the living room of that house. Chris's housemate at the time was Stephen Nerio. Now, Stephen operated a record label out of the basement of that house, and it was called Slabco. And in 1996, Slabco released a brilliant album by the Minneapolis band Suck Patch. And we used to play this record to death back then.
1: And I'll bet you were kind of playing the Nintendo 64 while spinning that record to death.
0: Exactly. That's probably true.
1: Just hanging out in the living room. Records, Nintendo, what else do you need?
0: Yes. This next song is from the album Hauling Grass and Smoking Ass. This is the song Smooth Guys by Sock Patch right here on Space 101.1.

0: listening to pop songs your new boyfriend's too stupid to know about, and you just heard the song Going to Scotland by the Mountain Goats. And that song appeared on the Nothing for Juice album that was released in 1996. And just before that, we heard the song Splintered Hands by the Softies. And that song appeared on the Winter Pageant album that was released in 1996. And we started off that set with the song Smooth Guys by Sock Patch. And that song appeared on the album Hauling Grass and Smoking Ass, also released in 1996. And if you were just joining us, welcome to All Things 1996.
1: And we're sprinkling in some news bits from 1996, taking it way back.
0: Yeah.
1: And did you know that the Las Vegas Sands Hotel, which opened in 1952, was imploded in 1996?
0: It was imploded.
1: Mm-hmm.
0: Really?
1: Mm-hmm.
0: That was kind of like the grunge scene here in Seattle in 1996. It imploded as well. I think that the movie Hype came out that same year, which mm-hmm. spelled the end for all things grunge.
1: Mm-hmm. Mm-hmm. Actually, there were a lot of great movies that
0: there were a lot of great movies that year. Mm-hmm. Yeah, I think Fargo came out that year. Flirting with Disaster, That Thing You Do, Kingpin, which featured a scene with Jonathan Richman. The first Scream movie, I believe, came out in 1996. Mm-hmm. And, of course, Swingers came out in 1996, which I know Liz loves.
1: I can quote that movie pretty much from beginning to end. I've seen it, I think, 1,000 times. That year in 96 when came out, I actually remember like traveling with the VHS of it go show it to other people. I was like, I love this movie much. So Swingers, it's money.
0: Money. And you know, leading up to 1996, Helen Love had released an amazing run of terrific 7-inch singles that started back like in 1993, I believe. They had released 7 singles prior to this one. This is a 7-inch released by Damaged Goods, released in 1996. This is the song We Love You by Helen Love, right here on Space 101.1.

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0: were listening to Pop Songs Your New Boyfriend's Too Stupid to Know About, and you just heard the song Blue Cheer by Incredible Forster Jr., and that song appeared on the album Let the World Fall Apart that was released by Up Records in 1996. And just before that, we heard the song Still in Love by Holiday, and that song appeared on the Ready Steady Go album that was also released in 1996. And we started off the set with the song We Love You by Helen Love, and that song appeared on the We Love You 4-song 7-inch EP also released in 1996. Mm-hmm. You know, Liz, there were a number of high-profile breakups and divorces in 1996. Mm-hmm. Probably most notably Prince Charles and Lady Diana divorced that year.
1: Mm-hmm. And Lisa Marie Presley and Michael Jackson divorced.
0: Yeah, and Elizabeth Taylor's 8th and final divorce took place in 96. Mm-hmm.
1: And also that year, the band Take That announced that they were breaking up.
0: Because that's kind of like a divorce.
1: Yeah, I mean, yes. Breaking up. They were a big deal.
0: You know, I know Robbie Williams was in that band, and I know some of his solo songs, but I honestly don't think I know a Take That song.
1: I don't really either. The only Take That that I know is The Wedding Present did a cover of a Take That song, Back for Good. And
0: yeah.
1: That's really the only thing I've ever heard by that band. And I've thought, because I love British music so much, that I should get into them. British people love this. I will love it. I can't even hit play on a Take That album. I've never done it.
0: I know that the Sex Pistols reunited in 96, and they definitely should have stayed broken up because that was terrible.
1: Mm-hmm. Nobody special was in the front row of that show.
0: Oh, my gosh. You know, Cub didn't break up in 96, but they did release their final studio album that year, Box of Hair. And then, sadly, they broke up the following year in 1997.
1: That's so sad. And
0: I know.
1: I'm actually still sad about that. I still am. I think about it, and I'm like, Cub.
0: I know.
1: We need more Cub.
0: This is a song from that final studio album. This is the song Pillow Queen by Cub right here on Space 101.1.

0: You are listening to Pop Songs Your New Boyfriend's Too Stupid to Know About. You just heard the song No Information by the Fastbacks. And that song appeared on the album New Mansions in Sound. And that was released in 1996. Mm-hmm. Just prior to that, we heard the song Shine on Me by the Lucksmiths. And that song appeared on the What Bird Is That album. That was released in 1996. And we started off that set with the song Pillow Queen by Cub. And that song appeared on the album Box of Hair. Also released in 1996, we have time traveled back to 1996.
1: Look at all the fun and great songs from 1996.
0: And we're filling in with some things that happened, some facts.
1: Yeah, notables.
0: Yes, yes.
1: Things.
0: Liz, did you know that in Scotland in 1996, the first mammal was successfully cloned? It was a sheep named Dolly.
1: Mm-hmm. So much cool stuff was happening in Scotland at that time, obviously. Yeah. And did you know that that sheep named Dolly was named after Dolly Parton?
0: Was it really?
1: Mm-hmm. Yeah, I mean, many things should be named after Dolly Parton. Yeah. I think we should rename a U.S. state after Dolly Parton.
0: I did not know that. Mm-hmm. Also in Scotland in 1996, the Glasgow-based band Yummy Fur released a 7-inch that I totally love.
1: Mm, so good.
0: This is the song Plastic Cowboy by Yummy Fur right here on Space 101.1.

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0: are listening to Pop Songs Your New Boyfriend's Too Stupid to Know About, and you just heard the song Bad Kid by Hopper. And that song appeared on the album English and French that was released in 1996. And just prior to that, we heard the song Multifamily Garage Sale. That was by Land of the Loops. And that song appeared on the Bundle of Joy album that was released by Up Records in 1996. And we started off that set with the song Plastic Cowboy by The Yummy Fur. And that song appeared on the Plastic Cowboy 7-inch. And it also appeared on the Nightclub album, both released in 1996.
1: I cannot believe it.
0: You know, also in 1996, the Seattle Supersonics went to the NBA Finals, and it was really exciting if you lived here in the Pacific Northwest. Mm-hmm. Unfortunately, they lost to Michael Jordan and the Chicago Bulls.
1: And I know that was disappointing because everyone who lived in Seattle at that time still talks about it and
0: it
1: is still super disappointed about it.
0: Yeah, yeah.
1: And I'm disappointed on everyone's behalf.
0: It went 6 games. Mm-hmm. What can you do?
1: What can you do?
0: And just down the road in Olympia, the Halo Benders released their sophomore album, Don't Tell Me Now. This next one was one of my favorites on the album. This is the song Mercury Blues by the Halo Benders right here on Space 101.1. You were

0: You are listening to Pop Songs Your New Boyfriend's Too Stupid to Know About, and you just heard Sissy Bar covering the classic Gin and Juice. Mm-hmm. That song appeared on the Statutory Grape album that was released in 1996. I can remember that song being everywhere.
1: Mm-hmm. I could see how that would be everywhere.
0: Just prior to that, we heard the song Anything and Everything by the Crabs, and that song appeared on the Brainwashed album that was released on K Records in 1996. And we started off that set with the song Mercury Blues by the Halobenders, and that song appeared on the 1996 album Don't Tell Me Now, also released on K Records. Mm-hmm. And thank you so much for joining us on this journey back to 1996.
1: I had a lot of fun looking back at the year as a whole. Yeah. And all the different music that came out throughout the year, and I hope everyone else had fun too.
0: I hope so. We'll find out.
1: Yeah, let us know. You can connect with us on Instagram and Facebook and Mixcloud at Popsongs Mixtape and on Mixcloud.com/Popsongs Mixtape and look up our 2007 episode and listen to that anytime for free. And how are we going to wrap up this episode of 1996-ness?
0: We are going to play one more song mm-hmm. from an album that was released in 1996. This is the song Jet Girl by The Wedding Present.
1: And it's from the album Saturnalia, released in 1996.
0: Yeah.
1: And apologies to all the other artists in this episode, because this is actually the album that I listened to 75% of the time in 1996. This was on high rotation everywhere I went, in my car, at home. And I am so glad that we are wrapping up this very special episode looking back on 1996 with this song. So here it is, Jet Girl by The Wedding Present.
0: Thank you so much. 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

0: From one rock and roll victim to another, this is DJ Kraspakan welcoming you to Am I Punk Yet on Space 101.1 KMGP LP FM Magnuson Park. Now, we have a very special set for you today. I'm going to be playing a bit of my personal favorite, Kras, so tune in.
1: Big guy, little fancy thing. 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

Now, while I do like some good yelling, maybe a minute more of that, I don't know. Especially with our song prior to I Feel All Right by The Damned. Mother by Biz and Toilin kind of given us our screaming break already. And we have plenty more of those coming your way, believe me. You are listening to Am I Punk Yet on Space 101.1 FM. We had I Feel All Right, Mother by Babes in Toyland, and Big A, Little A by Crass. Anarchist Rebellion Anthem. We have plenty more rock punk variety coming your way, so listen up for our next song coming from the ripe year of 2012, Psychotic Episode by Royal Headache.

the night made me lonely. I wanted to touch you, I wanted to feel you. I wanted things to be just like

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2: 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This is DJ Crespa Kind, coming to you from Space 101.1 FM. You're listening to Am I Punk Yet? And we just heard It Through the Grapevine by The Slits. Now, I know this is a cover, and don't get me wrong, I love Marvin Gaye, and I love John Fogerty of CCR, and they did amazing renditions of this song, Marvin Gaye being the first, but there's something about this one that just makes it my favorite. Maybe it's how, like, rudimentary the instruments sound, or that, like, heavy bass line that makes me just want to groove in my seat, even though I am kind of sweaty because it's been hot lately. Prior to that, we had Saccharine Trust's Human Certainty, which kind of is from like the DC Baltimore hardcore days, very similar to bands like No Trend and like other hardcore hits that were coming out of there. Like Fugazi was another one, but mind you, that's like post-hardcore because it's like Minor Threats, kind of Minor Threats and Rites of Spring gave birth to that. Mind you, it is very similar to the kind of like gritty harshness you get from Baltimore area punk. Considering how close they are to the capital, it makes sense that they are more politically inclined. Before that, we had Mannequin Pussy's Drunk One, which is only about like a 40-second song, but I think it's very strong in the way that it talks about sadness. It's like you can't really understand the lyrics as you're like listening to it, but you can still feel that same sensation. And it's only in 40 seconds. Before that, we had Psychotic Episode by Royal Headache, which is from the 2011-2012 era of like more pop punk kind of style, but it's still a little bit on the harsher sound. Not as whiny of voices as something like Blink-182, which is the first thing I think of when I say pop punk. But I'm not a huge fan of Blink-182. I'm sorry, everybody. But I am a big fan of Royal Headache, so I'm glad that we got to listen to that together. Up next, we have Chronic Sick, as well as Rag Rage out of Brooklyn. I wasn't able to find them on any streaming platforms, but I picked up this record when I was visiting Brooklyn about 10 years ago, so now we get to enjoy it together.

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This is your DJ, DJ Craspa Kind, and I'm just here to remind you that you can always look up other shows, like the other lovely people that are with me on Friday nights, via the space101fm.org website. You can also find out how to volunteer or how to donate so we can keep this beautiful public radio station going strong. You just heard Ugg Boots Max Out My Kill Meter by Rag Rage, which I can understand people feeling that way. I know I don't like to have polyester fur on my feet, but it doesn't necessarily make me that angry. That being said, that would be tough for me as I am a high school math teacher because Ugg Boots are back, and they're very back. Before that, we had The Have-Nots by X and via the cutest band in hardcore EP, Chronic Six, Dress Code. Now, when I go around and I see punk shows in Seattle, I oftentimes think that they're almost trying to outdress each other. It's almost like it's a runway competition instead of a punk show, but I like that because fashion, individualism, it all goes together. Keep tuning in so that you can hear more Riot Girl, more punk variety, and just to hear me blather on and on and on.

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Every Friday night at 11, I'll be playing a punk variety hour for your ears only. Now, we just heard Exploding Hearts' I'm a Pretender. Now, Exploding Hearts are out of Portland, which I don't know if you caught the theme, but before that, we had Bridge to Hawaii by Taco Cat. Interesting, it's almost like they're out of Seattle. Which brings us to our Pacific Northwest combo platter here. So Bridge to Hawaii, I actually met Taco Cat when I first moved out here, and I was like fangirling pretty hard because I loved them when I lived in Florida. And when I heard the song Bridge to Hawaii, and it says like, move yourself out west guided by the crazy hand, I'm like, yeah, that's my hand, all right, the crazy hand. And I moved myself out here not knowing a single person. But I'm glad I did. I'm better for it. And thank you, Taco Cat, because you are one of the reasons I did move out here. Before that, we had Let's Go Away by the Wipers, another band out of Portland, mind you, a little bit older than the other two I played, but still such an influential force. I love the Wipers. I have basically every single form of physical media of the Wipers that I can get my hands on. And anytime I come across one, even if I already have the same thing, I'll get an extra. We are going back overseas with going to Gang of Four out of the UK. I found that essence rare.

This is DJ Crass Bekind, and hello again from Am I Punk Yet on Space 101.1 FM. We just heard Love Comes in Spurts by Richard Hell and the Voidoids. Before that, we had Cannibal by Scratch Acid, which is kind of that like DC Baltimore era hardcore scene. I still think it's hardcore enough to be considered punk. Before that, we had I Found That Essence Rare by Gang of Four, one of my personal favorites. That's off the album Entertainment, which I've been looking for a very long time. So I'm very

happy I was able to find it so I can play it for you here today. Now, just a reminder that Am I Punk Yet? Airs every Friday at 11 p.m. to midnight, and it is a punk variety hour. I play only analog media, so you may often hear some cat fur hitting the record needle, and I apologize for that. That's just, you know, my cats Bubble and Tony deciding that their new toy are my records. We have one last song for you today, which is I'm in the Band by Bratmobile. And this is for all my students who are very busy right now because girls get busy.

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1: Today, our school UCDS is going to teach you about salmon anatomy and life cycle. 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
1: Get ready to fill your brain with more knowledge. 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
3: Hi, my name is Taylor McAllister, and I work with Friends of the Issaquah Salmon Hatchery, or FISH for short. I'd be happy to help answer some of your questions about salmon.
2: We're so excited to learn from you.
4: First, can you tell us about how salmon know when to move to the next stage? What changes in their bodies tell them to move to the next stop on their life cycle journey?
3: That's a really cool question. Salmon have strong instincts that tell them when it's time to move to the next stage of their life. As they grow, their bodies change in ways that help them survive in different places. For example, when young salmon are ready to head to the ocean, they turn more of a silver color, which can help them camouflage. Their bodies also change so that they can survive a saltwater environment instead of the freshwater one that they're already used to. At that stage, we call them smolts, and that's when that instinct is telling them it's time to start migrating toward the ocean. A few years later, when adult salmon are ready to return and spawn, their bodies change again. Many species turn bright colors, like reds or deep greens. Some even grow big hooked jaws or noses. These changes help them get ready for spawning and signal that they've reached the final stage of their life cycle.
4: Wow, that's so neat. Thank you.
1: Next, we were wondering why the hatchery cuts off the adipose fin. Does it affect their survival rate?
3: Thanks for your question. Sometimes when people go fishing, the rules say they can keep hatchery salmon but need to release wild salmon. Now, these rules may differ between different years or different locations. So in order to make that practice easier, hatcheries mark their fish by clipping the adipose fin. This is a small, soft fin on a salmon's back, about halfway between its dorsal fin at the top and its tail fin. At our hatchery and other hatcheries in Washington State, that fin is always clipped on the fish that we raise before they get released. That way, people who go fishing can quickly tell which fish came from a hatchery and which ones are wild. Now, scientists and biologists also use this clipped adipose fin as an indicator. For us at the Issaquah Salmon Hatchery, we use this as a tool to determine which salmon will be spawned and create the next generation of hatchery fish and which ones will get sent upstream. Some of our biologists with the Department of Fish and Wildlife also use this when they're studying long-term population impacts on salmon. The good news is that salmon do just fine without that fin, and it doesn't have an impact on how they swim or survive.
4: I always want to know more about that. Thank you!
1: Thank you so much for your time. We'd like to wrap this up with one last question. We are wondering about the salmon that return to the Washington rivers. What percentage of them are from hatcheries? What percentage of them are wild?
3: Now that's an interesting question, and the answer really depends. It can depend on the river that the salmon are running in. It can depend on the type and species of salmon. But ultimately, I don't really have a full, complete answer for you. In some Washington rivers, most of the salmon that return were raised in hatcheries, while in other rivers, most of the fish that return are wild. But across Washington State, hatcheries release over 200 million salmon every single year. So naturally, there's going to be more hatchery-raised salmon than wild salmon at this point. Now, that doesn't mean there are no wild salmon. There are still a lot out there. But hatchery production is helping to support these wild salmon populations while also ensuring there are enough salmon to help benefit the environment and to help support our fishing industry. Ultimately, protecting wild salmon and healthy rivers is really important so that salmon can keep coming back for many, many generations.
1: That is amazing. Thank you so much for coming in and joining our Ask an Expert segment.
5: How informative that expert was. I love getting to learn more about a salmon's anatomy and life cycle.
0: Here's one for all the small fries out there.
6: Be careful, drivers. Save the dancing for home.

0: So what's all this I hear about a shrimp?
1: A shrimp.
0: People always calling me a small fry.
1: Small fry.
0: Seems to me that people always think,
1: they think
0: there's something wrong with being a short guy. So what's all this I hear about a shrimp?
1: A shrimp.
0: People always mentioning my small size.
1: Small size.
0: And if I were as big as a blimp,
1: a blimp,
0: it wouldn't seem like I was so bite-sized.
1: Being small makes you feel the hurt inside when they say you're not tall enough to ride that ride. And it can't help but bruise up your tiny pride when you can't make it all the way on down the slip and slide.
0: But did you ever think about the things a shrimp can do? Like sneak under the rail when you're at the zoo, playing hide and seek, and they won't see you, cause your body's even shorter than Pikachu.
1: So what's all this I hear about a shrimp?
0: Shrimp.
1: People always calling me a small fry.
0: Small fry.
1: Seems to me that people always think
0: the
1: there's something wrong with being a short guy. So what's all this I hear about a shrimp?
0: Shrimp.
1: People always mentioning my small size.
0: Small size.
1: If I were as big as a blimp,
0: a blimp,
1: it wouldn't seem like I was so bite-sized.
0: Don't look in the mirror and wish you grew.
1: Gotta love everything you see about you.
0: Instead of staying home and crying.

0: you feel fed, so skip the second to move on to dessert instead. You can crawl under the sofa to find loose dimes and button up your shirt in a record time. Touch your toes without hurting your spine and going up the stairs like a mountain climb. No problem grabbing things that are way down low. And it feels like a blizzard with a bit of snow. Feels like you're racing when you're going slow. So who cares if it takes a while for you to grow? So what's all this I hear about a shrimp?
1: People always calling me a small fry.
0: Seems to me that people always think
1: there's something wrong with being a short guy. So what's all this I hear about a shrimp?
0: People always mentioning my small size.
1: If I were as big as a blimp,
0: it wouldn't seem like I was so bite-sized.
2: Now I gotta speak up for the taller ones, cause being crazy tall isn't always fun. So let me share a story not to be undone of how a big person finds his life too rough. Being dizzy all the time cause the air is thin, and birds hit your teeth whenever you grin. You climb up a ladder, feel the whole world spin, then helicopters land right on your chin. Another thing that's hard about being tall is people asking if I play basketball. I'm no good at sports at all. I just have further to go when I fall. Try to go real fast, but my legs move slow, and people all complain when I'm in the front row. I can't find shoes to fit my big toe. Better hope you never grow. Now you know.
1: So what's all this I hear about a shrimp? People always calling me a small fry. Seems to me that people always think there's something wrong with being a short guy. So what's all this I hear about a shrimp? People always mentioning my small size. If I were as big as a blimp, it wouldn't seem like I was so bite-sized. I can't help but feel a little selfish, right? When people compare me to a tiny little shellfish.
0: One more time, everyone, I can't help but feel a little selfish.
1: Selfish.
0: When people compare me to a tiny little shellfish.
1: Oh, and we out.
3: That was Shrimp by Rhesus Monkey.
4: Get ready for a stellar trivia segment. Put your thinking caps on and let's go.
5: Thank you for the introduction. Today you are going to be put to the test on your salmon knowledge with a something fishy trivia game. You will be asked a question, given 15 seconds to think, and then we'll reveal the answer. Ready, set, go!
4: Why is a chum salmon sometimes called a dog salmon? Alrighty, well, this is a bit of a tricky question because there are actually two answers. One reason is this salmon was not considered very tasty, so they were used to feed dogs instead of humans. And male dog salmon can get big, sharp teeth. Did you get it? Good job. If not, we have another question.
6: The second question is, how many eggs does a coho salmon lay before she dies? How many of these salmon survive to lay eggs? Time's up! Did you know that a coho salmon lays between 2,500 and 5,000 eggs? How many do you think survive and come back to spawn as adults? Unfortunately, only 2 to 5 salmon make it back home to spawn.
4: The final question is, do you know a handy trick to remember the 5 types of salmon? Okay, drum roll please. I'm going to describe the trick now. Hold up your hand, start with your thumb. Thumb rhymes with chum, our first type of salmon. Move to your pointer finger. This one you can rub your eye. Sockeye is our next type. Now tap your middle finger. This is the biggest one. just like the king or Chinook salmon. Next up is the ring finger. Some rings are made of silver. This finger reminds us of the silver salmon, also known as the coho. And we finally wiggle your pinky finger. This one is for the pink salmon.
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0: 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That was Lily Pond by Elizabeth Mitchell.
1: We are now entering our fantastic storytelling segment. 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
2: Howdy! Today we are going to be reading Salmon Run, an epic A Journey to the Ocean and Back, written by Annie Chen. Get ready to be immersed. Here we go! On a crisp autumn day, a perfect salmon is born. She begins a life in the cool waters of the Duwamish River, surrounded by the lush green forest of the Pacific Northwest.
3: She is a tiny orange egg, smaller than a pea, soft and delicate. She is surrounded by hundreds of eggs in a nest called a red. The red shields her from swift currents and dangerous predators.
4: Inside the egg is an embryo, which is what a baby is called before it hatches, and a bright orange yolk. The yolk, a pouch of important nutrients, will feed her while she is still growing and developing inside the egg.
2: For a while, she has no oxygen in her embryo, but as she grows, she will need more to survive. After about a month, she breaks free of her outer membrane of the egg and enters the oxygen-rich water. The yolk sac stays attached to her belly during this new phase of life, continuing to feed her before she can find her own food. Now she is an elephant.
5: Small and vulnerable, she hides in the nooks and crannies of the river gravel. During the day, her orange belly makes her extra vulnerable to predators, so she tends to be more active at night under the cover of the darkness. She shyly ventures out of the gravel to explore the open waters of the river.
3: In around 2 weeks, once she has fully absorbed the yolk, she has become what we call a fry.
4: The Pacific salmon is bigger now, but she is still small and vulnerable to predators like birds, otters, and larger fish. To avoid them, she becomes adept at hiding in dark pools and protected spots. Her pattern markings help her camouflage especially well against the rocks and pebbles in the water.
2: As days pass and seasons change, she grows bigger and stronger. On a bright spring day, after more than a year in the river, she feels a deep instinct to travel west. It is time to begin her journey to the ocean.
5: Oh no, it looks like we are out of time. We will have to stop here.
6: What? Why can't we keep reading?
4: I know, she was just about to begin her great journey to the ocean. Her listeners want to know what happens next.
2: Don't worry, our listeners can find this book at their local library or bookstore. It is worth checking out because the pictures are incredible.
7: Thank you for sharing Annie Chen's book with us. It's filled with interesting facts and beautiful pictures. I highly recommend it.
0: Now it's time for our Tank Talk segment. We had the great opportunity to raise salmon here at our school.
8: Today, we will be focusing on the exciting stage where our alvin used up all their nutrients from the yolk sac and we will be ready to start looking for food. Here's what's happening at the tank.
9: No?
10: Oh, I see it.
11: You see one?
10: Yeah. There it is.
11: Ooh. All right, and you talked about when they hatched, right? They had those bellies. Do they still have the belly?
10: Yeah.
11: They do. All right.
10: That sounds like
11: what are we noticing? What's going on with the belly? Is it still there?
10: Yeah.
12: Yeah, they're trying to eat it up.
11: Does it seem the same size as when they hatched, or is it getting smaller or bigger?
10: It's way smaller.
13: And I can see their eyes.
11: You can see their eyes?
13: Yeah.
12: They're black.
13: Oh, their tummies are so small, and they can swim way more now. Their tummies, they might be turning into fries. They look at them.
12: They are.
2: It's so cool that we got to experience our salmon's journey before they head to the ocean.
0: Now for a real whale of a song.

0: That was Willie Was a Whale by Justin Roberts.
1: We have had a great time learning, sharing, and experiencing the beautiful world of salmon with you.
0: We'd love to leave you today with some original poems. Here's a poem for our last moment.
2: This is an acrostic poem. Fry. F. Fish swim out of the gravel to the R. River to find food, and then Y. Yonder to swampy marshes.
3: This is an acrostic poem. Smolt. S. Strong. 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L. Lively. T. Tremendous.
4: This is a simile and metaphor poem. Hatched in an egg on a soft moss bed, turned into elephant feeding on milk, then into fry with cool brownish stripes, hungry, feeding on bugs, then into par, silver as a sword, becoming smolt, getting ready for the ocean, matured smolt, ready for the ocean, became adult, ready to leave safety, eating food, growing big, then into silver salmon, ready to go back home, becoming reddish salmon, overcoming obstacles. Some of them die on the way, finding love, spawning, and then after an exhausting life, dying.
5: This is an acrostic poem. Salmon. S. Sockeye salmon are red and green. A. Amazing salmon have dreams. L. Little salmon are amazing. M. Making journey from river to ocean. O. Orange eggs piled on gravel. N. Never come up to the surface. Little elephant hiding in the gravel.
6: This is an acrostic poem. Salmon. S. Slimy football of the sea. A. Astonishing and amazing. L. Life cycle. Thousands of eggs. M. Mighty as a shark. O. Orange and clear as a window. N. Nature and peaceful.
7: 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Elephants are skinny like cucumbers. Elephants have a hump. Elephants are as quiet as a mouse.
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This is Aramy Walker, and you're listening to Big Takeover. I'm really excited. I'm going to be playing tonight, 5:30 at Connor Byrne in Ballard, and I'd love for you to come. I'm here to share some of my songs and some songs and artists that have really inspired me. Here's one of my songs, Peace Moving On, here at Space 101.1 FM.

That was Peace Moving On by me, Aramie Walker. I'm your guest DJ here at Space 101.1 FM. Yeah, that was my song that I wrote, just kind of about the process of letting go of anything that is negative in your life. And I think that right now, in a state of a lot of uncertainty, I'm really focused on staying centered and focused and moving on from negative spaces or people. But I'm all here about positivity. So this next song is by Miss Lauryn Hill, obviously very influential to soul, neo soul, hip hop. So this next song is Everything is Everything.

That was Miss Lauren Hill with Everything is Everything. I'm Aramie Walker, and I'm your guest DJ here at Space 101.1 FM. I really love that song. I love that album. I feel like Lauren Hill really embodies conscious hip-hop and kind of breaking down, you know, systemic inequality with beautiful poetry and words. Up next, we have Master Blaster jammin' by the one and only Stevie Wonder. And I feel like Bob Marley comes through with the words and the sentiment of love. And we're here sending out positive

That was Master Blaster Jammin' by Stevie Wonder. And the lyric takeaway is this: when you're moving in the positive, your destination is the brightest one. I'm Ermi Walker, and I am your guest DJ here at Space 101.1 FM. And just remember, they want us to join the fighting, but our answer today is to let all of our worries, like the breeze through our fingers, sweep away. Up next, we have Buena Vista Social Club, Chan Chan, another fun song just about dancing, having a good time, and living to your fullest.

That was Chan Chan by Buena Vista Social Club, obviously a fan favorite. I actually learned Spanish for music and for poetry, and that's one of the songs that I first learned, and ahora hablo español. Up next we have Esperanza Spalding, an incredible jazz artist who's very influential to American culture, but also explores South American culture, and here's a song called I Know You Know.

That was Esperanza Spalding, I Know You Know. She is an incredible jazz artist that I had the opportunity to see in both San Francisco and Los Angeles. So I really love listening to her music and being inspired by all that she's done for the African American community and just as an activist in general. Up next, we have a song called Light by Michael Kiwanuka. And here it is.

That was Light by Michael Kiwanuka, an incredible songwriter and musician who really embodies both art and activism through music. And that's something that really resonates with me as an artist myself. Up next, we have a Seattle-based artist that also is an arts activist, and their band name is King Young Blood. This is Too Late, Too Soon.

That was Too Late, Too Soon by Seattle rock band King Youngblood. Up next, we have River by Leon Bridges.

That was River by Leon Bridges. This is Air Me Walker at Space 101. I really love that song. I have like a distinct memory in India, actually, listening to this song next to this really beautiful river in the Himalayan mountains. And for me, music is both a spiritual experience as well as a mental experience, you know, a philosophical experience. So for me, this song is really brings you back to you a feeling of purification and connection to yourself. Up next, we have Hiatus Coyote out of Australia with a song called Stone or Lavender.

That was Stone or Lavender by Hiatus Coyote. This is Aramie Walker here at Space 101. I'm your guest DJ today. And yeah, that band is so incredible. That album was really a process for her to heal her body. And you can really hear it in that song, just her revelation of using music to flow through her and inspire her to continue making music for the public, but also just to continue with the human experience. Up next, we have an artist from Gambia. She is a renowned kora player. This is Musso by Sona Jobarte.

That was Sona Jobarta with Musso. This song is incredible. It is a reflection of her feelings about women and female empowerment. And I am really inspired by all of the sentiment and feelings of her music because I feel it really brings a connection to myself and why I make music as a woman. Once again, I'm Aramie Walker, and this is Space 101 FM. Thank you so much for having me as your guest DJ. I'm playing this Saturday at Connor Byrne in Ballard, and I'm actually going to end this set with the song that I recorded 5 years ago. This song is called Aquarius, and it just focuses on the idea of really learning how to connect with yourself and love yourself and accept who you are in your process of becoming an artist and becoming a human being. Here's Aquarius by me, Aramie Walker.

it's Matt from East Lake. And remember, in a tough world, a challenging time, music keeps us all together. Keep rocking, Space Crew.

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1: Stardate May 9th, The Bright Eyes of the Dragon. 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
1: Stardate May 9th. A pair of eyes stares down from the northeast as night falls now. The eyes of Draco, the dragon. They're to the upper left of brilliant Vega, one of the night sky's most prominent stars. The brighter eye is the star Eltainen, the dragon's leading light. The name means the serpent, because the star once represented the entire dragon. Eltainen is an orange giant. It's a good bit bigger, heavier, and brighter than the sun. That makes it easy to see, even though it's more than 150 light years away. The star should get a lot easier to see in the coming millennia. That's because Eltainen and the sun are moving closer together. In about 1.5 million years, they'll be at their closest, just 28 light years apart. Assuming Eltainen hasn't changed much by then, it'll be the brightest star in the night sky, about as bright as the current champ, Sirius. The other eye, Rastaban, is just above Eltainen. Its name means head of the serpent. It's more than twice as far as Eltainen. It too is a giant, but it's much bigger and brighter, 1,000 times as bright as the sun. So it looks only a little fainter than Eltainen, despite the extra distance. The rest of Draco curves to the left and above the dragon's eyes and curls around Polaris, the North Star. The eyes stare in the opposite direction, toward Hercules, who killed the dragon before both of them were placed in the heavens. We have more skywatching tips and much more about the cosmos in Stardate magazine. Details at stardate.org. For the McDonald Observatory, I'm Billy Henry.

Hey, it's John. Yes, that John. Calling from the disputed and often contested border between Roosevelt and Ravenna. On the Roosevelt side, we listen to space

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0: Now Matt the Cat's gonna show you what was on the juke in the back.
1: Ow, baby! Coming from the north, south, east, and west, and digging on the music that you like best. I'm Matt the Cat, your furry leader, welcoming you to the juke in the back. 1940s and 50s rhythm and blues you can use from the top of your head to the soles on your worn-out walking shoes. And for the past 7 weeks, we have been focusing on a great record label out of Los Angeles, Imperial Records. Founded by Lou Chud in 1946, he hooked up with Dave Bartholomew out of New Orleans and started releasing some amazing recordings from the Crescent City, including hit after hit by Antoine Fats Domino. And over the past 7 weeks, we have heard plenty of Fats Domino records. Last week, we finished up 1955 in Part 7. So this week in Part 8, we're about to begin 1956, the first full year of rock and roll and Elvis breaking through. So what does Imperial do differently in 1956 that they were not doing in 55? Well, not much, really. They stay the course. The formula is working, so they keep it going. Fats Domino had a huge 1955 when Ain't It a Shame crossed over to the pop chart and became the biggest rhythm and blues record of the year. Here's the thing, though. 1956 would be even bigger for the Fat Man. Imperial Records is releasing a lot of great recordings. Some Los Angeles vocal groups like the Jewels and the Barons, and some fantabulous New Orleans sounds from Dave Bartholomew and the artists that he's producing, like Bobby Mitchell, Smiley Lewis, The Spiders. But really, let's be honest, it's all focused around Fats Domino. He's the one racking up the hits, and he's the one selling millions

the piano, Ernie McLean on guitar, Frank Fields on bass, and the incredible Earl Palmer on the tubs. I love that this one is rough and raw and 100% New Orleans. Here's Dave Bartholomew with Imperial number 5373, Shrimp and

Fats Domino singing a song about that little insect that was so destructive to the cotton fields of the South. Boll Weevil. Now, I learned all about the Boll Weevil from Leadbelly and the stories he told during his last sessions. But Leadbelly actually recorded two different Boll Weevil songs. One of those tunes was recorded by Brooke Benton and became a hit in 1961. And then there's a song you just heard, completely different from the others, written by Dave and Fats. They recorded it on the 15th of October, 1955, and by February of 56, it topped out at number 5 on the Rhythm and Blues list and crossed over to number 35.

alternative pop. I guess that Bo Weevil became the most famous Beatle until John, Paul, George, and Ringo. Up next, the Spiders are back with a tune recorded in January and released in February of 56. But this time, the label doesn't just read The Spiders. Imperial decided to put Chuck Carbo out front, and it reads Chuck Carbo and The Spiders. Unfortunately, The Spiders would not have any more charting records, but that doesn't mean they weren't recording and releasing some great stuff. This one, How I Feel, was written by Dave Bartholomew and his wife, Pearl King. Most of the records that Dave wrote from here on out were partially credited to his wife. From February of 56, here's Chuck Carbo and The Spiders with How I Feel.

Man, the Jewels are really pulling off that rock and roll jump and crossover sound. With that one, it's called How. And they recorded that in Los Angeles on November 14th of 55. The Jewels released four singles on Imperial, and all of them were solid, but none of them were hits. By this time, they were still primarily known as the group that gave us the original version of Hearts of Stone back in 54. We're digging on the first half of 1956 on this week's Juke in the Back, part 8 of our long series on the Imperial record label. Up next, Bobby Mitchell, but without the toppers. He was recording with Dave Bartholomew, and Dave decided, you know, let's try you as a solo artist. And what do you know? The first single he put out as a solo artist became a hit. It's called Try Rock and Roll. Written by Dave and his wife Pearl, and recorded on January 5th of 56. In March, it hit number 14 R&B and failed to cross over. When you first hear this song, it really sounds like a blatant attempt to cross over. But I'll tell you something, it's catchy and actually does get stuck in your head. And Dave's backing band is, of course, top-notch on this one, as they always were. Here's Bobby Mitchell with Try Rock and Roll.

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1: These are the real roots of rock and roll. You couldn't hear them on the jukebox in the front. But Matt the Cat's playing them on the Juke in the Back. Please.

0: Merle Kilgore with Please, Please, Please. And baby, I just had to play that record because it's so unusual. That's country singer-songwriter Merle Kilgore, backed up by Dave Bartholomew's band, with a song written by Dave and Pearl. I mean, Kilgore is a songwriter, but he didn't even write that one. He did write More and More, which he recorded in 1954, and was also recorded by Webb Pierce, and it became a big hit for Pierce. Kilgore would go on to write more country hits, like Ring of Fire for Johnny Cash. And Kilgore was also an actor. He actually played the part of a cowboy in the film Coal Miner's Daughter, about the life of Loretta Lynn. So what is this cat doing in New Orleans recording a Dave Bartholomew song with Bartholomew's band? I have no idea, but he actually made 4 records for Imperial. Man, I just had to play that because what an oddball record. And a good one, too. I'm at the Cat, and we're focusing on Imperial Records Part 8 this week, the first half of 1956. And baby, I got something really good for you right now. The original version of One Night. Most people know this song as by Elvis. He actually recorded it twice. Once in January of 57, and then again in February of that year. The first time he recorded it, it was called One Night of Sin, and it was a direct copy of this tune from Smiley Lewis. The song was written by Dave and Pearl. But then Elvis cut it again and cleaned it up. RCA released it, and it hit number 4 in the US and number 1 in the UK. The original version, recorded on October 22nd of 55, was a rhythm and blues hit, topping out at number 11 in April of 56. And it features the great Earl Palmer on the tubs and the Overton Lemons on the vocals. Here's Smiley Lewis with One Night.
1: One Night.

One of the greatest unsung pianists of all time, Ernie Freeman, with Rockin' Around. That was recorded at his very first session after being signed to Imperial Records in January of 1956. Imperial released it in February, but unfortunately it didn't make the chart. Freeman was LA-based, and that was recorded in Los Angeles, and he was one of the few artists on Imperial at that time that were based in LA. Thanks to Fats Domino and Dave Bartholomew, Imperial was really a New Orleans-centric label at the time. Freeman would stay with Imperial well into the early 60s. Let's move into a cat who had a history of recording on the West Coast. Until now, Johnny Fuller grew up in California and usually recorded in L.A., although his very first session for Imperial was held in San Francisco. Then, Lou Chud sent him down to New Orleans to work with Dave. His second session occurred in January of 56. Before coming to Imperial, Fuller recorded for Money, Flair, and Aladdin. He also crossed many genres, from gospel to blues to R&B to rock and roll. He would go on to record the first version of Haunted House in 1959 for Specialty Records. That song would then be covered by Jumpin' Gene Simmons in the early 60s. But let's go back to early 56. Here's Johnny Fuller with Sister Jenny.

Another one recorded in Los Angeles. Those are the Barons with Crying For You Baby, released in February of 1956 on this week's feature, the Imperial record label, holding stable on my rickety old 78 RPM turntable. I'm glad we got to hear a few examples of West Coast vocal group sounds on this week's Juke in the Back, because there were far less vocal records coming out in the year 1956 compared to 55. But the Barons and the Jewels were still making some good ones. But the man of the hour is coming back around, baby, from a session held 2 days before Christmas, 1955, in the Big Easy. It's Fats Domino once again. This time it's a classic tune going all the way back to the Ziegfeld Follies of the late 1920s. A tune written by Walter Donaldson with lyrics from George Whiting and originally sung by Gene Austin, My Blue Heaven. It's amazing how Fats can take this old song and really make it his. The public responded. In April of 1956, it hit number 5 on the R&B side of things and number 19 pop. Another solid seller from Fats. Here's My Blue Heaven.

Now it's time for the Great 78, where we take a thick piece of shellac and hearken back to a time when 78 RPM records were king. Since we're featuring Imperial Records, I want to take Bobby Mitchell's only charting hit in his entire career, Try Rock and Roll, and flip it over. Its flip side, No, No, No, was recorded at the same January 5th session as Try Rock and Roll. And the other voice you hear on this song is actually producer Dave Bartholomew. It's another catchy number that makes this a real solid single. And it's this week's Great 78, Bobby Mitchell with No, No, No.

One of Fats' biggest hits, I'm in Love Again, recorded at that October 15, 1955 session that I've mentioned a few times so far, written by Fats and Dave, it was the flip side of My Blue Heaven. What a great double-sided single that was. I think the tenor sax part is just as much of a star of that record as Fats and his piano is. Lee Allen is playing that tenor. I'm in Love Again entered the chart in late April, and on May 19th, it went to number one, where it remained for 9 weeks on the jukebox and airplay chart. It was only number one for 7 weeks on the best sellers list. But the big news here is that that number one R&B record crossed over to number three pop and sold over 1 million copies. That all sounds great, but this still wasn't the biggest record of the year for Fats Domino. The biggest record of his whole career is coming up in part two of the Imperial Record Story, 1956, next week on The Juke in the Back. Just to give you a little something to think about to get you through your week. Oh, mercy, and the hits just keep on coming on this episode, baby. Smiley Lewis is back. He's back on the charts, too. This one was recorded on March 20th of 56, and it was all part of a big year for Smiley as he had two charting records. Remember, we heard One Night earlier in the program. But all the news can't be good news because, unfortunately, this was Smiley's final charting record of his career. Please listen to me. And I guess the public, though they bought this record, weren't willing to listen too hard to any of his other songs. It was written by Dave and Pearl and went to number 9 in June. Here's Smiley Lewis's chart swan song with Please Listen to Me.

Bobby Mitchell's Going Round in Circles, another jumping number written by Dave Bartholomew and his wife, Pearl King. Mitchell recorded that on April 17th of 56. That one definitely had potential, but remember, Try Rock and Roll was Bobby Mitchell's only charting record. You know, in the 70s and 80s, Bobby Mitchell was a radio personality down in New Orleans. And unfortunately, we lost him at such an early age, only 52, in 1989. Before that, another solid one from Dave Bartholomew himself, Turn Your Lamp Down Low. Muddy Waters also titled a record Turn Your Lamp Down Low, but Muddy's song was actually Baby Please Don't Go. Dave wrote that one with his wife, and it has a real churchy feel to it. Recorded at the same March 20th session that he had Smiley Lewis, Do Please Listen to Me. Oh, and that's exactly what we heard right before Turn Your Lamp Down Low. Smiley Lewis, Please Listen to Me. I'm At The Cat, and I hope you've enjoyed part 8 of the Imperial Records story, playing the best rhythm and blues records released on the Imperial label from the first part of 1956. Next week, we will return with part 9 of the Imperial story, focusing on the second half of 1956. And it will contain Fats Domino's biggest record of his entire career. So remember, cats and kittens, until then, soul, it's a feeling, and you get that feeling each week when you tune into your source for 1940s and 50s rhythm and blues, right here on the Juke in the Back. Let's go out with a final record by the Spiders. They recorded this with Dave at Cosimo Matassa's on May 5th, and Imperial issued it in June. The label read Chuck Carbo and the Spiders, called A1 In My Heart. Have a wonderful week, everybody. I'll catch you next time as we continue the Imperial Record story. Bye-bye.

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Thanks for dropping by. Feel free to let Matt the Cat know if you dug the show. 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For more information, please visit jukeintheback.org. I'm Miss Rosie. See you next time on the Juke in the Back.

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1: For a brief instant, there is the silence of outer space. 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

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That is Pacific U.S. time, to be specific. 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Got some Justin Tubb, Big Jeff and the Radio Playboys, Kitty Daisy and Lewis, and so much more. But let's start it all off with Carl Trantham and the Rhythm All-Stars. Where there's a will, there's a way. You're up the river.